0: this hour on Backstage Country.
1: And says a lot about our friendship, and it says a lot about how much fun we both want to have out there and give to the world.

Hey everybody, I'm Kenny Chesney, your host this week on Backstage Country. Here's a song that just went number one from my new album, Silver Sands Marina, called Carry On.

0: right, this is Backstage Country. I'm John Chombi subbing for Elena this week. She's a new mama, so she'll be back in a few weeks. But this week, we have Kenny Chesney as our host. And you also announced a stadium tour in 19 cities. You're calling it the original Vibe Room Tour. Now, I've been honored and lucky enough to be in several of your concert Vibe Rooms, just so you know, over the years. You have some, first of all, you have some interesting opening acts to give it. So give us some details about those acts, those special guests.
1: Well, you know, the first time Eric Church went on the road with me was in 2013.
0: I remember that.
1: And even in 2013, he didn't have to do it. He was already building his life. He was already building his audience. And he did. And he had a lot, so much fun that, like, in 2015, he came out and did several, not the whole tour, he did sporadic shows with us.
0: Yeah.
1: So it's been a minute since we've seen Eric. And since then, he has really, you know, built his own life and built his this wonderful, beautiful audience. And the only way that I can wrap my brain around him being out there on the road with us next summer is that he just wants to do it. And that he knows he's going to have fun. And he knows that when he and I get up there on stage together, it's just a moment. You know, and who knows if we're going to do that this time. I mean, I hope we do. But if he stays, you know what I mean? But I think he will, you know, and I'm very proud of him. I'm proud to have him. And I can't believe he's doing it because at the end of the day, he truly doesn't have to. And he told me, I mean, I know he wouldn't do it for anybody else. I know he wouldn't.
0: Yeah.
1: And the fact that he is says a lot about Eric. And says a lot about our friendship, and says a lot about how much fun we both want to have out there and give to the world, right? And so I'm so thankful that he's coming out there with us. And then you add Rock and Roll Hall of Famer Sheryl Crow to the mix, and all the hits and positive energy that she brings. And I think that our audience specifically, yes, they all listen to country music, and they love country music. But they listen to a lot of other things, and I think Sheryl's music specifically has been in the lives of almost everybody out there in that audience. And they are going to accept her with open arms, and it's just going to be just an unbelievable night of music. And then you add Graylin James, who I have a connection with from East Tennessee. We both grew up in East Tennessee. He wrote a few songs for me, and we've written a few songs together, and he's just starting his journey, which is really hard, you know. And so the fact that he's going to be out there and get to see all that and to be exposed to this whole machine and this whole beautiful audience, the same way that I was when I went on George Strait's tour in 1998, and it's the same space that he's in now. And so it's going to be fun to watch that.
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0: This is Backstage Country. Elena is out being the new mama. John Shambi here with our host for this week, Kenny Chesney. Kenny, we've already talked about it, but I want to go back to your song, Carry On, because not too many people realize this. This is your 36th number one. And from a business standpoint, in our business, this is crazy, but you actually locked in all the radio stations the very first week. Any radio station that would play a country song started playing this. Only the third time it's ever been done, and the first time for an independent label.
1: Yeah.
0: How did you process all that?
1: Well, we've been doing this for a while together, and I'm sure that you remember the time where it wasn't that way.
0: Right.
1: And so my relationship with country radio and all the, everybody out there has been built over time, because there was a long while where I would release a song and, you know, it was 180 degrees the other way, you know, but that's what it's like being brand new. But it was a very unbelievable feeling to know that you released a record and wait, you know, you get a call from people, you know, and Buffy and everybody that's working with you in radio promotion. They tell you, well, everybody added it. And what you just don't know how to process that, because I spent so many years of just grinding and hoping someone would play my music, you know, and I'm very grateful for that. You know, and it doesn't happen every song. It doesn't happen. It's only happened, you know, three times in the format's history. So it made me feel incredible.
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2: 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I'm this week's host, Kenny Chesney.
3: 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Yeah, we got all your favorite country music on the way, including some songs from Kenny's new album, plus lots of stories.
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0: This is Backstage Country. John Chombi subbing for Elena, the new mama, this week. And we are here with Kenny Chesney, our host. And Kenny, I had a chance to see it, and I want to hear you talk about it. This song, Goldfish, you did a video, and it looked like, I mean, I wish I were there.
1: Man, we had so much fun doing that. I mean, the first time I heard Goldfish, I couldn't, first of all, believe how simple it was. But then how clever simultaneously that it was. It's just, and then, I mean, it had this tropical island feel to it, but it was just seeped in country music, you know. It had a little a Hawaiian steel guitar in it, you know. So there was a lot of moving parts to put this song together. But I couldn't believe how happy I was listening to it when that was first played for me, you know, given that it's a breakup song. I can't believe that a breakup song had so much joy in it, you know? So, and I've had several songs released over the years, you know? And so it, when you can find something this different that really hasn't been said before,
0: yeah,
1: it's really good, you know? So, but it was a very clever song but I've said it many times. This is the happiest breakup song I've ever heard.
0: Well, I'm going to tell you that probably part of the attraction to it are people that are maybe Ted Lasso fans, because I'm one.
1: Yeah.
0: That have glommed onto that goldfish word. And that has a lot to do with it. But I will tell you, I saw something at the end, and I don't know if a lot of people saw it, but was that water that was in that goldfish bowl that you were drinking?
1: I didn't. I gave the illusion that I was drinking water out of the goldfish, but out of the fish bowl. But we had so much fun doing that. You know, like I said, the song just gives so much joy from it. But we did our last show at Sphere, and we left the next morning for Maui. We had all these suits made, you know, and we had this idea that we were just going to go and just film everything that we did. And we had so much fun doing it. To be able to do that as a band, you know, it was just hilarious. It was just chaos, and it was a lot of fun.

0: 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More Backstage Country is next with Kenny Chesney. If separation anxiety takes about 6 to 8 months to kick in, what do you call it if it's been, 3 years?
1: Hey, everybody, it's Kenny Chesney, and I can't wait to come back to Foxborough and Gillette Stadium.
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The Backstage Breakout single is coming your way in just a few on Backstage Country.

Hey, it's Kenny Chesney, your backstage country host this week, featuring cuts from my just-released album, Silver Sands Marina. And coming up, the story behind Remember Me That Way on Backstage Country.

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1: This is Backstage Country. I'm John Chombi, subbing for new mama Elena. And we are talking to Kenny Chesney, our host this week, about his brand new album, Silver Sands Marina. And Kenny, let's talk about the cut, Remember Me That Way.
2: Remember Me That Way is about forgiveness, I believe. It never ends well. But over time, if you can look in the rearview mirror and find some sort of gratitude in any of it, then you're doing pretty good. And I think this song lives very well in all those emotions. Hey, it's Kenny Chesney, and this is my new song, Remember Me That Way, on Backstage Country.

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0: This is Backstage Country. I'm John Chomby, subbing for the new mama, Elena, with our host this week, Kenny Chesney. And just recently, you did a special pop-up show back on the 18th at Nashville's Pinnacle to intro the album. You're getting ready for another stadium tour, yet you do a show at a place that holds 3,500 people to announce the album. All right, two things. How was the show? Secondly, why such a small place?
1: Well, we love, it's been a while since we played, you know, playing inside at Sphere was awesome. But I was trying to think of a way, you know, that we could let the diehards in and experience this music first, right? And we're announcing that, you know, the record was announced, the tour was announced, and everybody on it, you know, and I just wanted to celebrate it with my friends, with our new label, with people that have been in my life for a while, with the fans that really were really hungry for new music. And that's why we did it, you know, because we can. I mean, it's fun. You know, what a concept. Music is supposed to be fun at the end of the day. So that's why we did it. It's because we can.
0: I love it.
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1: Hey everybody, I'm Kenny Chesney, your host this week on Backstage Country. Here's a song that just went number one from my new album, Silver Sands Marina, called Carry On.

This is John Chambi. I'm in for new mama Elena, and this is Backstage Country with our host this week, Kenny Chesney. Well, I will tell you, one of the things I've used you as an example over the years, even when I work with air personalities, about connecting with an audience, that you're so good at connecting with an audience. And I will use a personal experience

0: with this. I remember one of those concert nights that was one of those shows that you would have five or six artists. It was hot. I was in Virginia Beach. I was tired, and I was in the seventh row, and everybody was standing up, and I was sitting down. And this guy goes, he points to me and says, "Get up." And I got up. But that's a connection, and I watched all the other people connect with that, and I've seen you do that over the years.
1: Yeah.
0: How did you develop that? Because you have a knack for automatically, as soon as you get out in front of that audience, they're on stage with you.
1: Yeah. I wish I could tell you how I know. I don't know. It's like, you know, and it's the same way with writing songs. And like somebody says, well, how do you write songs? And in my brain, I'm going, well, how do you not? Like, I don't know. Like, I don't, it was just, it's a real gift. It truly is a real gift. I think there's something in my DNA with my grandparents and my mother. You know, I went to the church a lot, and I, you know, there's something in the soul that's there for me that was a gift. Other than that, I don't know. It's like, who was it? What was the classic piano player? Beethoven? Was Beethoven blind? I think he was.
0: Yeah.
1: So he was blind, but yet he could still play. And he could write all that music. How? I don't know. It's like, so I'm not comparing myself to that, but I'm just saying, like, I don't know. I've been asked that question a lot, but I just feel like when I'm up there, I've been given the gift to make everybody one. And that's what we try to do. And that's some, and I edit myself almost to a fault when I'm in the studio and listening for songs, because I've let a lot of songs go that didn't fit that. Right. And everything has to fit, not everything, but
0: yeah,
1: kind of has to fit in that space somehow. That's the best way I can explain it.
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3: Baby,

0: It's Backstage Country. I'm John Shambi subbing for Elena. She's a new mama, and she's going to be out for a couple of weeks. And I'm here with our host for this week, Kenny Chesney. And back about last fall, you got another big honor. You were inducted into the Country Music Hall of Fame. I know somebody had to get a hold of you and for the first time tell you about this. First of all, who was that? Secondly, how did that feel?
1: I was at home, and my manager, Clint Hyam, called me. And he says, me and Joe want to come by and talk to you. And Joe, that never happens, right? And it was Joe Galante.
0: What went through your mind with that?
1: Maybe someone died, something's wrong, or whatever. That's where I went to, right? And then they showed up, and then Sarah Trahern showed up from the CMA. And I went, Sarah never comes over, right? So I had no idea what was going on, you know? And then they sat me down, and Joe kept alluding to, you know, certain things about, you know, it's the very specific club. He didn't just say it, and it hit me. I looked at Sarah, and I went, we got in. And she said, yeah, you were voted into the Country Music Hall of Fame. And I just couldn't believe it. First of all, I feel like we're still rolling. You know, it was hard for me to accept. Even going into the induction, the day I went into the week, I was doing the induction. I mean, I was doing probably 300 interviews for the book. I mean, we were still working very hard, you know? So I was making new music and I was all this stuff, but now they're telling you you're going into the Country Music Hall of Fame. So I got asked a lot about how that felt, and it took me a long time to accept it in my brain. Mm-hmm. How is that possible? Like, George Jones is in the Country Music Hall of Fame, not Kenny Chesney. You know, George Strait's in the Country Music Hall of Fame. You know, Reba. All these people that I just so looked up to. Alabama is in the Country Music Hall of Fame. Right? So for them to tell me that, it just didn't register, because I've been so focused and so driven and so in the moment. So I just didn't accept it. So even going into the night of the induction, it just didn't hit me. But they do something before you get inducted. You know, while everybody else is getting into the auditorium, so they do something. You know, while everybody's coming into the auditorium, they announce you into a room that is only filled with the living members of the Country Music Hall of Fame. So, you know, it's me and Clint. They only allow you and one other person. So I wanted my manager, Clint, to go in with me into that room. Well, when you're walking into that room, they announce you. They said, ladies and gentlemen, Country Music Hall of Fame member Kenny Chesney. And that, I can't explain to you what that feels like. And right in that moment, it hit me.
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Hey everybody, I'm Kenny Chesney. Having an absolute blast hosting all week long featuring cuts from my new album, Silver Sands Marina, here on Backstage Country. Hey.

Hey, it's Kenny Chesney. Stick around, because we're going to share some new music you're going to love. The Backstage Breakout single is coming your way in just a few on Backstage Country.

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0: This is Backstage Country. I'm John Chombi in for Elena. She's a new mama. We have Kenny Chesney as our host this week. So if you're a huge college football fan.
1: Grew up on it, yeah.
0: So what do you think of all this stuff that's going on with the Southeastern Conference?
1: It's crazy. It's getting crazier every day. But they opened up a can of worms years ago, and they just can't put the genie back in the bottle. They opened it up, and now nobody knows what to do. I still watch it, but I don't know. It's like it's because of all of it, because of court dates and lawyers and judges, I find myself watching NFL more.
0: And who's your team in the NFL?
1: Well, I grew up loving the Patriots, you know, because there was a guy that played for Tennessee that got drafted by the Patriots when I was a kid. His name was Stanley Morgan, and I loved him. He's one of my favorite Tennessee players, and so I started paying attention. But look, one of my best friends, Sean Payton, so when Sean got the gig in New Orleans to be the head coach, I bought a suite in the Superdome. You talking about chaos and debauchery.
0: Yeah.
1: I mean, we had so much fun. I went to a lot of Saints games. You know, I got friends all over the NFL. You know, Mike Vrabel is a dear friend of mine that's head coach of the Patriots. Schottenheimer now is head coach of the Cowboys, and we've been friends a very long time.
0: Eagles, though.
1: Eagles? I mean, yeah. I mean, I've played there a lot, you know, but
0: I'm just teasing.
1: But I'm dear friends with Andy Reid. Now, the first time I met Andy, he was coach in Philadelphia. Mm-hmm. So we were playing the Eagles football stadium, and Andy came out in this Hawaiian shirt, right? And he brought out an Eagles helmet, and it was in the middle of my show. I forgot. It wasn't at the end. But it was in the middle of the show, and I brought Andy out there on stage, and the place just erupted. You know, it was so.

0: great. 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And I put the Eagles helmet on my head. Now, Andy's got, I don't know, a huge head. And it looked like that character in Toy Story, you know, where that guy's hat is on his big head. It looked like Andy. That's one of, still one of my favorite pictures. I got it hanging up in my office. But that's how I met Andy Reid.
1: Wow.
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6: I'm Becca, and here's what's happening this week in Nashville. Riley Green just made his debut as one of the new coaches on the latest season of The Voice, and I wondered, what is it actually like to sit in that chair and listen to these people sing that you can't see? Because I think we've all watched from home and thought, man, you should have pushed your button for that person. And I wondered, what is Riley listening for when he's listening to people audition?
7: We've all had that experience where you've heard somebody on the radio and then seen them and thought, man, that's not what I thought they would look like. This is at every song, you know, and it is truly the purest form of listening to someone sing where you don't know what their stage presence is like or anything. You also can only have so many people on your team so that you don't know how many you're going to come through or how many more artists you're really going to love. So there's a lot of that strategy going on in your mind. But for me, I think what I'm drawn to musically is always something where the voice matches the lyrics, where I can believe them. And it's been really exciting for me to see what stylistically and what genre outside of country I've kind of been drawn to on the show.
6: Kenny Chesney just released his new album, Silver Sands Marina, which is the 21st studio album of his career. He's a member of the Country Music Hall of Fame, and Kenny is known as the king of playing stadiums. And he once told a story about how pretty much everything that has happened in his career all started with an Alabama concert.
8: It doesn't seem like it was that long ago that I was a kid in East Tennessee, and I went with my mom and my stepfather to a field about 10 miles from my house to see this group, Alabama, that was going to play. I couldn't believe they were going to play just right down the road from my house. And I went to that show, and something happened to me that night. There was a fire lit. Something happened in my soul that set me on this path.
6: And that's what's happening this week in Nashville. And off of his new album, here's Kenny Chesney with Carry On, brought to you by Hey Now Records.

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6: I'm Becca, and here's what's happening this week in Nashville. Riley Green just made his debut as one of the new coaches on the latest season of The Voice, and I wondered, what is it actually like to sit in that chair and listen to these people sing that you can't see? Because I think we've all watched from home and thought, man, you should have pushed your button for that person. And I wondered, what is Riley listening for when he's listening to people audition?
7: We've all had that experience where you've heard somebody on the radio and then seen them and thought, man, that's not what I thought they would look like. This is out every song, you know, and it is truly the purest form of listening to someone sing, where you don't know what their stage presence is like or anything. You also can only have so many people on your team, so you don't know how many are going to come through or how many more artists you're really going to love. So there's a lot of that strategy going on in your mind. But for me, I think what I'm drawn to musically is always something where the voice matches the lyrics, where I can believe them. And it's been really exciting for me to see what stylistically, what genre outside of country I've kind of been drawn to on the show.
6: Kenny Chesney just released his new album, Silver Sands Marina, which is the 21st studio album of his career. He's a member of the Country Music Hall of Fame, and Kenny is known as the king of playing stadiums. And he once told a story about how pretty much everything that has happened in his career all started with an Alabama concert.
8: It doesn't seem like it was that long ago that I was a kid in East Tennessee, and I went with my mom and my stepfather to a field about 10 miles from my house to see this group, Alabama, that was going to play. I couldn't believe they were going to play just right down the road from my house. And I went to that show, and something happened to me that night. There was a fire lit. Something happened in my soul that set me on this path.
6: And that's what's happening this week in Nashville. And off of his new album, here's Kenny Chesney with Carry On, brought to you by Hey Now Records.

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1: I love this story so much, Johnny.
2: What do you got?
1: So it has to do with football player. His name is DJ Moore. He plays for the Buffalo Bills.
2: He's from Philly.
1: Oh, he is?
2: Yes.
1: I didn't even know that.
2: He's a Philly guy.
1: Well, that makes the story even better.
2: Played for the Panthers, played for the Bears. He's a good receiver. Very good.
1: So he's out to lunch one day over the weekend with his wife. And they're just discreetly having lunch inside this establishment in New York State. And somebody recognized him. And because he was being private, they also were private. So they said to the server, hey, we want to pay for DJ's lunch. So they did. So when he went to pay, they were like, oh, no, it's been taken care of by an anonymous diner who saw you here. And he was like, what?
2: Yeah.
1: You know, and really super sweet for that to happen. But this guy plays for the NFL. He's not hurting for money.
2: He can afford it. Yeah.
1: He can pay. So he said, you know what? I'm going to pay for everybody else's lunch in here.
2: Whoa.
1: So he paid everyone's bill in the restaurant quietly.
2: Yeah.
1: Paid it and left. So as people were going up to pay their bills afterwards, they would go up to the counter and they'd be like, no, this was taken care of already because DJ Moore was in here and took care of everyone's meal.
2: So like, he's new to Buffalo this year.
1: Oh.
2: So this is a really good way to get in. Great with the.
1: I'll say.
2: Yeah, and plus, he's been hurt too. So,
1: oh gosh.
2: So now it's like, that's so cool.
1: Yeah. I mean, right. Like, it's one of those things. And it's funny because you see famous people and you want to you know, like, they fulfill you in some way, right? When you see an actor or something, you love their movies, you love, you know, the music artist that you see, like, whatever it is, they fulfill you. So you want to do something nice for them because they provide you with a joy. But they don't need your money.
2: No.
1: Right? They're making more than all of us ever will see. So I think that it's really cool that he was like, I appreciate what that person did for me. So I'm going to then make sure that I do it for everybody else.
2: Love it. Shout out to DJ Moore.
1: Woo!
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2: Three calls end it all.
3: Hey there, it's the Andy Summer Show. Three calls end it all this morning. It comes from Heidi. This, by the way, is an issue that Heidi is having. She DM'd us and she wants your opinion. So we'll tell you our opinions just to... We're arrogant that way. But then really, it's all about you. We'll take three calls and we'll see what the solution should be. So Heidi is a teacher. She's a high school teacher. She says she's been doing it for almost 15 years now. And this week she's facing a problem that's never come up before. She said she caught two students cheating on the same exam. They were working together. She said, so if I report it, they'll both receive a zero and they face disciplinary action. One of the two kids is an outstanding student who's never been in trouble before. She said he's respectful, he works hard, and this feels completely out of character for him. The other student has been caught cheating before and has a long history of disciplinary issues. She said, if I report one, I have to report the other because they were equally involved. I'm considering, this is what Heidi's saying, I'm considering handling the discipline myself without involving administration. Unfortunately, that would be giving the repeat offender a pass, which also doesn't sit well with me. But I hate the idea that one bad decision will have a lifetime consequence for the student who has, up till this point, done everything right. Oh. So do I follow the rules and report them both? Or do I show mercy to the kids, even if it means one of them benefits and doesn't deserve it?
4: Ooh, pickle.
3: Yeah.
4: We're in a pickle.
5: Okay, I think, Heidi, to help you with the decision, you really have to think about, is it more worth it to protect the good egg, or is it more worth it to discipline the bad egg? Mm-hmm. And weigh out that option, because to me, can you give a warning? Hey, I knew this happened, and, you know, this is going to be your last chance. If I see this happen again, then go into the disciplinary action for both of them.
3: Right.
5: But that's tough.
3: That's tough.
5: That's tough.
4: I've been in this situation as the student who probably cheated.
5: The bad egg?
4: Many times.
3: The student that probably cheated. He won't even fully admit to it. Maybe I might have.
4: My eyes wandered.
3: If I maybe once
4: I had cataracts and they just wandered over the paper. No, talk to both of the kids and maybe give them detention for something else. Just saying, hey, like you were late and you have
3: this
4: to
3: is
4: have
3: a big thing on your record.
4: I wouldn't ruin it. I would like this is strike one and two. And say you guys have to do detention, though, like some kind of detention.
3: Yeah.
4: And if this happens again, then we're going to have a big problem.
3: Summers. So if you're just tuning in, Heidi is a teacher. She's a high school teacher. She caught two kids cheating on a test. One of them has never gotten in trouble before. This is totally out of character for them. The other one has gotten in a lot of trouble before, but they clearly worked together. And so if she reports one, she has to report them both. What should she do? So you guys both are kind of coming up with other ways to figure this out. I don't know. I mean, what is the rule? The rule is no cheating.
5: Yeah.
3: They both knew that this was the wrong thing. I think Heidi just has to, she has to just tell them. She has to tell on them, on both of them. Yeah. I mean, it's black and white. It's to me. Yeah.
5: It's her job.
3: Yeah.
5: Yeah.
4: True.
3: It stinks.
4: It does.
3: But that's it. But what? It doesn't matter what we think. It doesn't matter. Nope. What do you think?
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4: Hi, how are you?
3: Let's just bring everybody up to speed. Heidi is a teacher who caught two students cheating on the same test. One of them is a good kid. One of them has had a lot of disciplinary issues. And now she's in a pickle because she can't only report one. So does she report these kids or does she let it go? What do you think?
4: Nope. I would take matters in my own hands. I would definitely let them know that they were caught cheating, but I would retest both of them. A whole new test.
3: Give them a whole new test. Okay.
5: It's not a bad idea.
3: Yeah. Yeah. All right. That is definitely an idea. Angie, thank you so much.
4: Love you. Love your show.
3: Thank you. Yeah, I love seeing the different perspectives, especially if you're a teacher. We would love to hear from you this morning. That's why it's Three Calls End It All.
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Lots of home is a place to go. 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Jack and Jim were a few good men. 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Better watch out for the boys in blue. And all this small town, he said, she said. Ain't it funny how rumors spread? Like I know something y'all don't know. Man, that talk is getting old. You better mind your business, man. Watch your mouth. Before I have to knock that loud mouth out. I'm tired of talking, man. Y'all ain't listening. Them old dirt roads.

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3: Three calls. End it all.
4: Good morning, Pickle Bob. Thanks so much for checking in with us on Three Calls End It All. Yes, happy Monday to you. All right, so what should Heidi the teacher do? She caught two kids cheating. One of them, it seems totally out of character for. The other one has had some issues in the past. But, you know, do you ruin a kid's record by just one mistake? What
5: she's
4: do you think?
5: She's in a pickle, Bob.
4: Ah.
6: I love it, Donnie. Yes. Okay, so I do have my answer, but first I just want to start with, just because somebody's only been caught once, that doesn't mean they've only done it once. I mean, come on, how many times do you drive a car over the speed limit, and how many times have you gotten caught? Maybe never, maybe once.
7: Good point.
6: So I don't ever really take a lot of value in that when someone says, "Oh, they've never done it before." Yeah, right. So that's the first thing. But secondly, just as a teacher and any employee anywhere, I just don't think you should be going to your boss or going to the administration unless it's a real emergency. So in this case, if it was me, I would handle it myself.
4: Okay.
5: Yeah.
4: I mean, that makes sense, right? Like,
5: you would go to extremes and then you could ruin a kid's maybe shot at going to college,
4: right?
5: Maybe. Yeah. Because it's on your transcript.
6: Yeah, and just an overriding thing is that there's so many issues in schools. If every teacher went to the administration about everything that happened, it's just not feasible.
4: Yeah.
6: So I think a teacher knows the situation, knows the student, knows more about it than everyone else. So they're probably better equipped to come up with some kind of consequence that would be valuable and help them for their future.
4: Yeah. I think you make a really good point, Pickle Bob. Thank you.
6: I love you, and I love your show, and happy birthday, Shannon.
4: Tara, good morning. Thanks for checking in with the Andy Summers Show. So what do you think?
8: You need to find out what the outside factors are. Is he getting bullied? Are they pretending to like them, and that's why? You need to separate them in the classroom so they're not together. Right? There's an outside factor as to what's happening, as to why the person who is so good all of a sudden making bad decisions.
4: Got it.
5: Yeah.
4: Got it. So do a little digging.
8: Do a little digging, find out what exactly is going on with the student who's really doing well. That's why they decided to work. Doing well.
4: Right.
8: There could be some manipulation going on. There could be some teasing. There could be bullying, trying to fit in. All of those outside factors probably have something to do with it.
5: Interesting.
8: But then separate them outside of the class. Make them retake the test. Make it harder. Make them take, you know, get the grade that they deserve.
4: Right.
5: Yeah.
4: All right. I think that's a really great idea, Tara. Yeah. Thank you so much.
8: Love you. Love your show.
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2: Donnie, I know that you are not a dog owner, but you know, anybody kind of with a brain knows that, you know, when you have a pet, you need to exercise that a bit.
3: Absolutely,
2: right?
3: Yeah.
2: So there's a guy in New Mexico who was doing some hiking and he took his dog Atlas along with him.
3: I love that name.
2: I know, it's so great, yeah. Right? And yeah. Atlas lives up to the name. He is a big dog, big furry.
3: He's not a pug.
2: He's not. No. And he's a little older. He weighs about 120, maybe 130 pounds.
3: Okay.
2: And so he and his owner are going on this hike, and Atlas is about 4 miles from home and is like, nope, we're done.
3: It's over.
2: And they're in the middle of the wilderness in New Mexico. And so what is the guy to do? So we actually had to call for a rescue team, because this dog is so big, he can't just pick him up and carry him, but he's not going to leave him by himself. Yeah, so this rescue team ended up coming out. It took nearly 5 hours for them to get to the dog, and they took turns carrying him over their shoulders, like around their neck, because he's so heavy, so they couldn't all, you know, like one guy couldn't do the whole trip, so they would just trade the dog back and forth.
3: Wow.
2: Until they were able to finally get him back to the car.
3: Oh my goodness, I love
2: that.
3: This.
2: Insane.
3: Yeah.
2: So, you know, the one sergeant said, this was the goodest boy we have ever rescued. They shared photos from this and they were like, listen, just like listen to your pets. It's pretty awesome that you took this guy on his little walk, and good for you, but
3: Maybe not.
2: Yeah, maybe when you've got an older dog, the 10-mile trek into the mountains is not the best idea.
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0: Country's biggest stars, right where they belong.

0: What, you don't like that?
1: That was amazing. I wish that everybody could see, like, the head bob.
0: The head bob and the scratching?
1: Yeah.
0: I like made, like, a duck, like a crane.
1: It was very, very bird-like, what you're dealing with here. Yeah.
0: It was foul.
1: It was foul. So Shanslam is Shannon. You know, she is the wheels on the bus. She is the one who, like, makes all of this happen for us.
0: Absolutely.
1: And even she complains sometimes, but we don't like to hear it unless she makes it really pretty. So she does a Shanslam once a week where she puts her peeves to rhyme. And she's out today because it's her birthday. But she picked one of her favorite Shanslams for us to share with you.
0: You want to go with it?
1: Let's do it.
2: Okay, so this one is called Caught Orange-Handed.
1: Oh.
2: I love me some Cheetos. They're my weakness, I'll admit. Once I open up that bag, I have to fully commit. One handful turns to 20. I just keep reaching back. But that is not the qualm I have with this snack. I want a word with Chester Cheeto because they're the messiest chips, creating a dusty residue all over my fingertips. If I commit a crime right now, you'll say it looks obscene because I'm leaving my orange fingerprints all over the scene. You call yourself a cheetah? You're supposed to be sleek and fast. Why is your snack exploding dust on everything I grasp? I wind up licking all my fingers. Once I start, I cannot stop.
1: Truth.
2: I turn into a little kid, unsupervised, in a candy shop.
0: Yeah.
2: I'm sick of orange evidence on everything I own. I'm sick of wiping down my screen after being on my phone. I shouldn't have to take a shower every time I have this snack. Just let me eat my Cheetos and have some dignity back.
3: Yeah!
0: Dr. Seuss vibes.
1: I know.
3: So good.
4: Shanslam!
3: I mean, just fire line after fire line.
4: Shanslam!
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0: Somebody said that.
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0: 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Dunkin'. 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
1: And why are you not a member of there, too?
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1: Oh, okay.
0: You can only get one today.
1: That's fine.
0: So go for, you know, go for it.
1: Yeah. Go buy something and get something.
0: Mm. Smoothie King.
1: Okay.
0: Also having a nice little... So you could get a free coffee high-protein almond mocha.
1: Say that five times fast.
0: I know. It's a free coffee high-protein almond mocha. Honestly, coffee and mocha, delicious together. Make that extra protein. That sounds pretty good. Smoothie King.
1: Yeah, I'm not mad at you.
0: Thank you.
1: Yeah, I'm not mad at you.
0: Thanks for that.
1: You are the king.
0: And finally, Krispy Kreme.
1: Oh, yes.
0: Yeah, yeah, yeah. So you can get a free smaller, medium, hot, or iced coffee with any purchase. But Krispy Kreme is, they're going above and beyond on this one.
1: They usually do.
0: Coffee flavored donuts.
1: I'm leaving.
0: Can you do it? I mean, like, would you do a coffee-flavored donut?
1: Absolutely.
0: Yeah.
1: I would try anything once.
0: It's the glazed donut. And then it looks like maybe it's the icing that is coffee-flavored. I'm not sure. That's what I'm guessing, though. Because it's like a mocha, mocha latte kind of coloring to this.
1: I love when Krispy Kreme and the donuts just come out and they're still
0: that
1: warm.
0: That little hot sign is on.
1: And just, the smell.
0: Yeah. You gotta go.
1: It's a smell.
0: You gotta go.
1: Yeah.
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1: Good morning. It's the Andy Summers Show with Mr. Jeff Kirkchin.
2: No! Kelly Clarkson!
1: Donnie.
3: Senior.
1: And Shannon.
2: No! God, please, no! No! No!
1: And it's time for us to play
4: Minute to Winner!
1: Let's talk to our contestant, Krista! Good morning.
5: Good morning.
1: Hi, Krista. We understand you've got a team of helpers this morning. Let's meet them.
5: I have my daughter, Elise, with me, and my son, Elliot.
1: Elise and Elliot, good morning.
6: Good morning.
1: All right. You guys ready to win $1,000?
5: We absolutely are.
1: Yes. Awesome.
7: PlayStation 5.
1: Woo-wee. All right, so here's what's going to happen, guys. We've got 10 questions. You've got to answer them all correctly in 1 minute, okay?
5: Okay.
1: Sounds a lot easier than it is, let me tell you.
7: Right.
1: So if you don't know the answer to a question right away, you can say pass. We'll get back to it if time permits. Otherwise, the answer you give us is the answer that we take, okay? You can't go back and change your answers. Do you understand that?
5: Okay.
1: And you can only pass 3 times on Minute to Win It.
7: Trace.
1: That's right.
7: All right.
1: So, are you ready?
7: Are you ready?
1: I'm ready.
5: We got this.
7: All right, Chris, are you ready?
5: Yeah.
7: And Andy's ready?
1: Yeah.
7: The Minute to Win It's going to start in 3, 2, 1.
1: What is the largest mammal in the world?
5: Great blue whale.
1: A group of what animals can be called a cauldron?
6: A group of what animals can be called a cauldron?
5: Bats.
1: Atticus Finch is a character in what classic novel?
5: To Kill a Mockingbird.
1: How many wives did Henry VIII have executed?
5: 2.
1: What animal is Indiana Jones famously afraid of?
5: Snakes.
1: What is the shape of a lemniscate?
5: An infinity symbol or an 8.
1: The classic 1980 movie Raging Bull is about what real-life boxer?
5: Jake Lamone.
6: Lamoda.
1: What does laser stand for?
5: Pass.
1: Name a country that only has one syllable.
2: Mm.
1: There's your buzzer.
7: No.
1: Okay, so we only got up to question number 9. You only passed on 1.
7: Yeah.
1: Question number 8, what does laser stand for? And other than that, every answer you gave was a correct one, you guys. So that was great work.
5: All right, good job, you guys.
1: You know, it's
7: great job.
1: You don't know if you want to get close. Or if you, is it easier to take when you're not going to win $1,000 if you just get them all wrong? But no, you guys did a great job.
5: I know.
1: You have a lot to be proud of. And thank you so much for playing Minute to Win It.
5: We love you. We love your show.
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0: like, he's being really salty over there because Jeff's not here today. Shannon's not here today.
1: So I'm in charge.
0: Donnie's running the board, yeah. Which I don't usually let him do.
2: You shouldn't.
0: I know. Well, this is why. I hope you learned your lesson.
1: Remember, I still have those keys, too. I can still do it all. I'm kidding. All right.
0: Woo. All right. So every week we ask Donnie to call a stranger and see if he can get them to say,
1: love you, man.
0: Because that's what he says at the end of his phone conversations. Mm-hmm. The thing is, it rarely happens. And when it does, man, that is reason to celebrate. Yeah. So what can you tell us about today's phone call?
1: I need my clothes to get clean.
0: That's important.
1: Yeah. But for certain reasons.
0: Oh, gosh.
1: Yeah. Let's just keep it like that.
0: All right. Let's listen.
3: Albanus Cleaners, how can I help you?
1: Yeah, so just have some advice or something. Maybe you can help me out. So I'm going to a party where this is like one of those blacklight parties, and I did a test, and you can see stuff all over my clothes. I look disgusting. Is there a cleaner or something that you would recommend?
3: A blacklight party?
1: Yeah,
3: that you said you're going to.
1: Yeah, like there's a lot of blacklights around, and I'm noticing my shirt and pants. It looks like I bleached them, and it looks kind of disgusting. If this was the show CSI, it would look like I murdered somebody. Like, it just looks like splatter all over the place. It's gross, dude. Help me.
3: Well, I don't know. I mean, the only thing I can tell, I've never heard that.
1: Okay.
3: The only thing I can tell you is you could come in and have it cleaned. I can't guarantee under a black light when it's going to make any difference or not, but that's what we can do. We can attempt to do something. What we tell our customers is we work our magic, but sometimes we can't work miracles.
1: Oh, I like that. I really appreciate the honesty, and thank you, and I'm going to come in. Love you, man. Thank you so much.
3: All right. Thank you. Bye-bye.
1: Love you so much.
0: Oh.
1: You thought I was going somewhere else with that.
0: I sure did, Donnie.
1: And I was not.
0: Oh, my gosh.
1: I was not.
0: But, you know, I never really thought about that. You need to think about when you're going to a blacklight party. I feel like we all just learned a lesson today.
1: When was the last time you were at a blacklight party?
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0: Whoa.
1: I know. I know. I have been so grungy lately. I'm all about the 90s right now and Alice just bringing it back. Yeah. Yes. Okay, don't even get me started. It's time for us to play Cutthroat on the Andy Summer Show. Let's meet our contestants, Donnie.
2: Yep.
1: And we are going to start with Christine. Good morning.
3: Good morning, guys. How are we?
1: We're so good. Christine, tell us a little bit about you.
3: So I'm an educator, but I think the thing that I'm already scared out of my pants, I have two daughters, and one has a boyfriend. She's almost 15, and she just got asked to homecoming. So I might as well, with the Bates Motel, get even more scared, right?
1: Yeah. So, okay. So she's almost 15?
3: Uh-huh.
1: And she's going to go to homecoming?
3: Yeah, she just got asked on Sunday. It was very cute.
1: Like, to the dance? Was this a big homecoming proposal thing?
3: Yes, it was the HoCo proposal. He came with, like, a Starbucks, and it said, I was choosing vanilla or chocolate, and chocolate has HoCo in it. Will you go to HoCo with me?
1: Oh,
3: it was very cute.
1: That's really cute. Okay. I mean, that's, yeah. So, I mean, almost 15. So she just in eighth grade?
3: No, she's in ninth grade.
1: She's in ninth grade. Yeah. Okay, so at least she's in high school. Yeah. I love that. I love that for her. Okay, well, good luck, Mom. I know this whole thing is so nerve-wracking. Mm-hmm. Let's meet Laura, one of your opponents, Christine. Hey, Laura, tell us about you.
4: Hi, I am also an educator. I'm a middle school math teacher.
1: Awesome.
4: Yeah.
1: Can you tell us anything else about you?
4: I have two kids. My littlest will turn one next month, and my daughter's 3.5.
2: Okay.
4: She starts school today, actually, too.
2: Oh, nice.
1: All right. Thank you, Laura. Let's meet another contestant, Donnie. Hello, Dalton.
5: Good morning.
1: Good morning.
6: What's up?
1: Dalton, we've heard from you before, but introduce yourself to everyone else.
5: I do construction down the city, and I'm also part of the Big and Heavy Crew.
1: Yeah! Representing, are you by yourself this morning, or is your crew with you?
5: Nah, I got two guys with me today.
1: All right.
2: What's
1: up, two
5: Bill
1: guys?
5: Bill and Jimmy.
1: Bill and Jimmy.
2: What's up?
1: All right.
7: Good morning,
1: we have another Christine. So that'll be confusing. Hi, Christine, the second one.
8: Good morning.
1: We have to give you a different name, Christine, because if you and the other Christine shout out your name, it's going to sound the same.
2: Mm-hmm.
1: So you get to pick it. Pick, what's your middle name?
8: Oh, gosh. Anne.
1: All right. Now Christine, number two, is known as Anne. Anne, tell us about you.
8: I'm going to be celebrating my 33rd wedding anniversary in the upcoming week. So
2: Whoa.
8: Excited about that.
1: Congratulations.
8: Yes. Thank you.
1: All right. And we've got our final lovable loser, Tom.
9: Good morning, guys. How you doing?
1: Good morning. We're doing well, and we're happy to have you. What is our count up to, Tom?
9: 115
1: flushes. That is amazing. I mean, honestly, when you hit three, it was a record. But
2: yeah. It sounds like a bathroom product. 115 flushes.
1: That's right. That's our lovable loser, Tom. Mm-hmm. You should get an endorsement deal out of this.
2: Seriously.
1: Right?
2: Yeah.
1: All right, guys. So here's how this works. We're going to ask a question. And if you know the answer, you're going to shout out your name. Christine, what does that sound like?
8: Christine.
1: Yes. Anne, what does that sound like?
8: And
1: yes, okay, good. We've got it. If you get the answer correct, you get to choose one of your opponents to flush. If you get it wrong, you yourself will be flushed. Does everybody understand the rules? Thanks, everybody.
8: Yep.
1: All right, so Donnie loves coming up with questions.
2: I do.
1: You did this last week.
2: I did.
1: Do you have in front of you inspiration was? Okay, so Donnie wrote last week, mind you, this is how excited he was about this, that on this day in 1999, Tony Hawk's Pro Skater Classic video game was first released in the United States and went on to earn $1 billion over 25 years. That is remarkable.
2: Still one of my favorite franchises ever.
1: So,
2: and everyone loves it.
1: we could, there's so many different ways that we could ask questions about this little statistic, right? Should we be, you know, famous guys named Tony? Mm-hmm. Nah, that's too boring. How about pro skaters?
2: Yeah.
1: No, he's famous the only birds, one.
2: Hawks.
1: Famous birds.
2: Yeah.
1: Yeah. Nope.
2: Nope.
1: We're going with video games. We will play you a clip of a video game theme song.
2: Yes.
1: You identify the video game, okay? All right, I feel like everyone is really nervous about this, so we're going to start with an easy one.
2: You know these games. You know the games.
1: You're going to start with an easy one. Listen carefully.
2: Dalton.
1: Dalton was in first.
5: Mario Brothers.
1: You got it.
2: Nice job, Dalton.
1: All right, Dalton, are you going to get rid of Christine, whose teenage daughter was just asked a homecoming? Laura, who is an educator, Anne, who really is also a Christine, about to celebrate her 33rd anniversary, or lovable loser Tom. You were so quick, Laura. I'm sorry.
0: That's okay.
1: Good flush. Thanks for playing, though, Laura. You're terrific.
0: Thank you. Love you.
1: Thank you.
2: Oh, sorry.
1: Ouch. Sorry. Okay.
6: Damn, Dalton.
2: He said it so quick. Laura.
1: I know.
2: He didn't even finish.
1: I know. Oh, all right, we've got another one. This one is going to be much harder, okay, but if you listen carefully, you'll get it. Donnie, can you drop the other music so that people just, I just don't want them to get confused. Thanks. Bad. Okay.
7: I heard Christine.
0: Christine.
1: Oh, gosh. Yep. Okay, I can't hear anything over that music. Christine.
0: Mortal Kombat?
1: What gave it away, Christine? Good job.
0: Oh, no.
2: The music is intense.
0: I have no idea.
1: So intense. All right, so you can flush Dalton, part of the Big and Heavy crew, and the rest of his guys, who really thought he was harsh, Anne, who is actually the other Christine, or our lovable loser, Tom. Christine, who's it going to be?
0: I got to go with Dalton. He was just not
10: Dalton. No, God, please, no.
1: Dalton, Bill, love and Jimmy. You, we love you guys. Thanks for playing. All right, guys. Here's your next one. I know that's tough, but do we have anybody chiming in yet? Tom, I felt like I heard you make a noise. So, honestly, I'm going to play this again for you. If you think about it, it fits.
2: Oh, I see what you said.
1: See that? It fits.
0: Christine. I'm going Tetris.
1: Yes, Christine!
0: Woo!
2: Nice job.
1: Girls on fire! All right, are you going to get rid of the other Christine, who we are calling Anne, or our lovable loser, Tom?
0: Sorry, Anne.
1: Anne.
0: Christine. Sorry, Christine.
1: Oh.
0: Thank you.
1: Thanks,
0: love you guys.
1: Christine.
0: Love your show.
1: Oh, you're the best. All right. And then there were two. Our lovable loser, are you still there?
11: I'm still here.
1: All right.
11: I got the last one wrong.
1: This one is more from your era, Tom. So I think... You might get it. I mean, the other ones were a little more
2: a little
1: recent, right? This one goes in the way back machine.
2: Yep.
1: Listen, that's my era too. So, all right, here we go.
0: Christine.
1: Oh
0: gosh, I'm scared. Frogger?
1: Is it Frogger? Although they all kind of sounded the same back then. Yeah, so not Frogger. So we're going to have to flush you, Christine. You did a great job, though.
0: Oh, thanks. Good luck. Love you, love your show, and congrats, Tom.
1: Oh, look at that. Tom's our winner. It's Pac-Man. So, Tom, congratulations. We haven't had you winning in a long time.
2: Tom hasn't won since, I think, Tetris or Pac-Man came out.
1: Yeah, since the release date. So, Tom, you're the best, man. Thanks for playing, buddy.
11: Thank you, guys. Love you. Love your show.
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2: Country music is huge right now.
3: Oh, yeah.
2: Right? Like, it's so big. So let's take a look at the charts because we are here for it. We want to celebrate our biggest artists and our biggest songs. And we're going to start with this lovely lady.
4: Drinking Jack all by myself. He's choosing Texas, I can tell.
2: Choosin' Texas spent another week at number one on the Billboard Hot 100 chart. So this is, of all the songs that are being played, this, like, that's what this chart is. It's not just country music. It's every single song. So she has been at number one for 24 weeks. She extended her record of 23 weeks now 24 weeks. I know. She really is remarkable. Morgan Wallen also releasing a new song that landed at number 9 on the Hot 100.

0: song Last Thing You Need that he created and released for Grand Theft Auto 6. And that makes it his 21st song ever to jump into the Hot 100.
1: Can he make a bad song?
0: I know.
1: He's allergic.
0: He's allergic to the bad songs. Yes. So, okay. So those are obviously two major artists, major songs, but also worth mentioning, this song is at number 2 on the Hot 100.
2: On a train back to Boston and we're jumping the gun.
0: Little Stella Lefty you, baby, getting her way in there. We do like it when she's nice. Yes. And Morgan Wallen at number 3.
2: But if it was meant to be, we'd have been by now. Been by now.
0: So country songs have now held the top 3, top 4, or top 5 spots in the Hot 100 chart 17 times in the chart's history.
1: Wow. Okay.
0: 13 of those times has been since July.
1: What? How's that even possible?
0: Isn't that amazing?
1: It's because of that girl.
0: It's because of that girl. It's Ella and it's Morgan.
1: And it's Morgan,
0: right?
1: Yeah. And
0: right?
1: It's crazy that they were
0: and
1: on tour together.
0: I know. And it's new artists like Stella as well. Right. So, you know, give credit where credit is due. Next time someone says, ugh, country, be like, listen, that's all anybody's listening to right now.
1: Exactly.
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2: Good morning. It's the Andy Summers Show with Jeff Kirchen. 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
3: It's gonna be me.
2: And Shannon. Shannon's birthday, and it's time for us to play
4: Minute to Win It!
2: We meet our contestant, Adam. Good morning, Adam.
5: Good morning. Happy birthday, Shannon.
2: Oh,
6: that was nice of you.
2: I'm sure she's still sleeping, but she will appreciate this when she hears it later. Adam, we understand that you have a helper this morning for Minute to Win It.
5: I do.
7: Hi, I'm Lachlan.
2: Hi, Lachlan.
6: Lachlan.
2: How old are you? What grade are you in?
7: I'm in eighth grade. I'm 13.
2: Nice.
6: Nice.
2: All right. All right. So you're going to be a big help. Adam, Lachlan, here's the deal. Have you ever played Minute to Win It before?
5: We've never played. Okay. Listen every day, though.
2: So you know we've got 10 questions. You have to answer them all within 1 minute in order to win $1,000. If you don't know the answer to a question right away, you can say pass, but you can only do that three times. You can only pass three questions on Minute to Win It. And we'll get back to those if time permits. Otherwise, the answer you give is the answer that counts. You cannot change your answers, okay?
5: Okay.
6: All right. Everyone seems ready. All right. So Minute to Win It is going to start in 3, 2, 1.
2: What does a horse say?
5: Nay.
2: What is the national animal of Scotland?
7: Loch Ness Monster.
2: What does laser stand for?
7: Pass.
2: What NFL's team logo is a plant?
5: Pass.
2: What is the most popular state bird?
5: Blue Jay.
2: Name a country that is only one syllable.
5: Spain.
2: Good. What is the term used when a golfer scores 3 under par?
5: Albatross.
2: What country has the world's longest coastline? There's your buzzer.
7: Thank you.
2: Aww. Okay. Oh, Lachlan, you were amazing. Just say something.
6: Just say something.
2: Just say something. So you guessed Bluebird.
5: What was the plant one?
2: The plant one, New Orleans Saints. They have the fleur-de-lis.
5: Oh.
2: Yeah, the only one that's a plant. The most popular state bird is the Northern Cardinal, national animal of Scotland. I mean, great guess.
6: Yeah.
2: With the Loch Ness Monster. It's actually a unicorn.
6: What?
2: So close. Yeah. And we still don't know what laser stands for. So everybody can look that one up for tomorrow. Guys, thanks so much for playing Minute to Win It with us today.
5: Love you. Love your show.
0: Ain't no better place in the country.
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2: So I want to introduce you to a woman that I recently met in person, and I have to say she's one of the most inspiring people that I've ever met. Her name is Sue Weldon, and she started an organization called Unite for Her. And you can visit that website, uniteforher.org. And I really encourage that you do, especially if you or someone you know has ever had to go through breast cancer. Because Sue has changed the way we approach the care that we get as breast cancer patients. And I know this for a fact because I am one. Mm-hmm. And I do have so much faith in my medical team, and I'm so grateful to them, but also they're very clinical about everything they do. I don't want to say that their scope is narrow, because it is wide enough that they are the ones who turned me on to Unite for Her. Yeah. So that I can have a better sense of self going through this really demoralizing experience, mm-hmm, of having breast cancer and having a double mastectomy. And now I'm facing chemotherapy and radiation. And it just takes a lot out of you. So Sue was in to talk about her story a little bit.
3: As I know how you are feeling. I am a 22-year breast cancer survivor, bilateral mastectomy, 6 months of chemotherapy, and just saw a gap in the standard of care. It was a tough go.
2: Yeah.
3: And, you know, you are looking for ways to heal emotionally and physically, and you are being led through all of your treatments, right? Surgeries, your chemotherapy. You start feeling like, but I feel good. Mm-hmm. You got the wrong girl. Mm-hmm. I remember saying that over and over again, but they had the right girl. And I just remember when I started chemotherapy, the side effects came fast and furious. And I was so young that I was forced into a menopause. Which I wanted to have more children. So I just was like, what the heck is going on here?
2: Oh, gosh.
3: I did not realize that shutting down my ovaries and just shutting down that estrogen level would actually take me into a place that was forever.
2: Right. Right. So, because you think you have cancer, you'll get through
3: it. Back.
2: And then you will be your normal self again.
3: Yeah.
2: And that doesn't happen.
3: Doesn't happen. But for me, I found the power of integrative care. And it did happen, Andy. It did happen. I got my periods back. I was able to get out of menopause, had them for another 12 years. Lucky me, I went through menopause twice. But happy to do it because, you know, I didn't lose that part of myself.
2: And that is saying so much. So here's what I love about Sue is that she took matters into her own hands. She took her health into her own hands and figured this out, having a great medical staff, but then also doing the research to figure out how she can be true to herself. And now she shares all that, mm-hmm, with the rest of us.
4: Amazing.
2: Unite for Her was started in the Philadelphia area. That's their home base. But they are a nationwide organization, and they are doing such amazing things for cancer patients and survivors. Oh, my gosh. I can't tell you enough. We have a whole conversation that you can see if you visit The Andy Summer Show on YouTube. You can see the conversation that we had with Sue when she came in the studio. And you can always just visit their website. And we highly encourage it at uniteforher.org.
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1: It's time
2: for Donnie
1: on Sports.
2: Musical Theater.
3: Nice job.
2: Thank you.
3: That actually worked.
2: So Donnie on Musical Theater.
3: Thanks.
2: You know, we like to choose, this started with Shannon on sports because she is a sports fan but doesn't really know much about sports.
3: Nope.
2: And so then we decided we should branch out and kind of show off what other skills the rest of us don't have. Yeah. And Donnie, while I was thinking about you, I thought one thing that Jeff knows a lot about is theater, but I don't believe that you do.
3: I don't know anything.
2: No. All right. So let's see how you do with this, okay?
3: Tell me about it, stud. I know that.
2: Yeah.
3: Greece.
2: Yeah. Good.
3: Is
2: good.
3: That one of the answers?
2: You get like half a point for that one.
3: Okay. Thanks. Yeah.
2: All right. So first question. Mm-hmm. Mamma Mia is a musical based on hits by what group?
3: It's not Queen, I don't think. I think it's, no, Mamma Mia. It's ABBA.
2: You got it. ABBA. Yeah.
3: It's ABBA.
2: One right.
3: Yeah!
2: The Jellicle Ball is a song from what popular production?
3: The who?
2: The Jellicle Ball.
3: Jellicle Ball is from Phantom of the Opera.
2: No. That's from Cats.
3: Oh, yeah.
2: The weirdest play I've
3: Jellicle?
2: Ever seen. Jellicle. Jellicle. J-E-L-L-I-C-L-E. Yeah.
3: Sounds like Jello.
2: It does.
3: All right. So one for one. Okay.
2: All right.
3: One.
2: You're tied up there. That's
3: nervous.
2: Good. Okay.
3: Okay.
2: Donnie, who wrote the music and the lyrics for the show Hamilton?
3: Oh, no. Let's see him. Hamilton.
2: I mean, I'm going to let, if you get close.
3: Alexander Hamilton. They call me Alexander Hamilton.
2: Yes. So who was it?
3: Is it Lin-Manuel Miranda?
2: Oh, my gosh.
3: Oh, yeah. Oh, yeah. Oh, yeah.
2: Shocking. Yeah. I honestly,
3: yeah,
2: I said even if you just get it close, I was going to give you that one,
3: but
2: you got it right.
3: It popped in my head right at the end.
2: Two right.
3: Okay.
2: One wrong.
3: All right.
2: Question number four.
3: Yep.
2: What musical is set in the Paris Opera House?
3: I have no idea. Phantom of the Opera. That's right.
2: That's right.
3: That's correct. Are you kidding me?
2: You're two for two. So it's not, you didn't win yet.
3: That's three I got right. I got ABBA.
2: Oh, yeah, you
3: I
2: did.
3: I got Lin-Manuel
2: Miranda. Oh, that's good. So we have one more.
3: So
2: I have one more question I want to ask you.
3: Okay.
2: Because I can't count.
3: I cannot believe
2: Andy on math is what should be next, by the way.
3: Okay,
2: clearly
3: done.
2: Can't count. What John Waters film was taken to Broadway in 2002? John Waters is
3: Waters.
2: He was a creepy writer-director.
3: He was creepy.
2: Like, legendary.
3: And he was The Rear Window. Is that right?
2: No.
3: Okay, no. I don't even know.
2: Hairspray.
3: Oh,
2: that's a hairspray.
3: Yeah.
2: I mean,
3: used
2: that's
3: to
2: a
3: use a lot of that. Yeah.
2: Yeah.
3: Aquanet.
2: Yeah. But all right, so you got the over because you got three right.
3: Yeah.
2: Good job, Donnie.
3: Thank you.
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2: Donnie, I have some good news this morning, okay. And I have some bad news this morning. Which one would you like first?
3: Let's start with the bad news.
2: All right, bad news. When I wake up in the morning and the alarm gets out of morning. This song makes it sound like it's going to be good news.
3: I love
2: but
3: this. My favorite show ever.
2: I know. So that's from Saved by the Bell, and Dennis Haskins, who was the actor who played Principal Richard Belding, passed away.
3: Oh, Belding.
2: 75 years old. Yeah. He had Parkinson's, and although an official cause of death hasn't been confirmed, you know, we're not exactly sure what happened, but yeah, it's super sad. 75.
3: Yeah.
2: That's young these days, right?
3: Very young. Yeah. Loved Mr. Bill. I mean, you didn't love him because of the TV show because everyone's Prozac and he was always getting in trouble, but.
2: But you still loved him for it.
3: It's Principal Belding.
2: I mean, his family even released a statement saying everybody loved Principal Belding. So, yeah, some sad news.
3: Hey, what's going on here?
2: Now, we're on to some good news. Oh, jeepers, are you ready for this?
3: Yes.
2: You know what this is from?
3: This is from...
2: No, okay. So, it's Rocky. Rocky's celebrating its 50th anniversary. It's got a new lineup of limited edition theater collectibles.
3: Okay.
2: All right. So the highlight is a staircase popcorn bucket. And it recreates Rocky's iconic pose at the top of the Philadelphia Museum of Art steps. So it basically is this popcorn bucket that instead of a flat side, it's stepped.
3: That's so cool.
2: It's the steps and then he's standing up at the top. You can also grab a 130-ounce popcorn tin and a 44-ounce beverage cup at select theaters.
3: Okay.
2: So this all coincides with Rocky 50. It's a 4K remaster of the classic film that will be in theaters November 7th through the 11th. So very limited time to get back into the theater to see Rocky. Screenings are also going to be previewing the upcoming movie I Play Rocky. Stars Anthony Ippolito as a young Sylvester Stallone. And that will hit theaters nationwide on November 20th.
4: November 20th.
2: Yes.
4: That's just going to be in theaters.
2: How didn't they ask you to play that role? I'll never understand.
3: Because I just don't look that Italian. Oh. That's the reason.
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2: When you're...
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2: Andy, you want to hear the most annoying sound in the world?
3: I don't think so. Okay, you're doing it anyway.
2: Does that make you trigger rage?
3: It makes me want to walk out of the room.
2: Yeah, it makes you not want to be around anybody ever who makes that sound.
3: Who makes that sound, for sure.
2: Okay, well, a recent Reddit thread, and this is going to be
3: Reddit.
2: Just for you.
3: I love it.
2: Ask people to share the sounds that instantly trigger, irritate, disgust, or outright rage someone.
3: Okay.
2: So I have that list.
3: Okay, so I mean that the most annoying sound in the world, right, is that from... That's from a movie.
2: Come on, you got it. Jim Carrey.
3: It's a Jim Carrey movie, and it's like Pet Detective or Dumb and Dumber.
2: Dumb and Dumber.
3: Yeah, there we go. Okay.
2: So, do you want me to do it again?
3: No, you're fine. You're fine. All right. So, is that actually on the list?
2: No, that's not
3: No, because people don't really make that sound. Just he does.
2: Just me, too.
3: Okay.
2: How about when your fire alarm's low battery chirping?
3: Oh, my God.
2: Isn't it the worst thing in the world? It's
3: just
2: like, stop.
3: The thought of it is making me rage. Because then you just start to fall asleep, and then it happens again, and you're like, you mother.
2: I had it in my apartment, and I didn't know what to do and didn't know how to fix it, and I just left it on. So I got so used to it that when it finally was fixed, I missed it. I miss my little chirp.
3: You missed it? Where's my little chirper?
2: I miss my chirp. How about the default Apple radar alarm? You know the alarm that you wake up to?
3: Oh.
2: I hate that because I have to wake up.
3: Sure.
2: All right, here's one. When I'm vibing, listening to music in my car, and suddenly the volume drops away, only to be replaced by the text message ping.
3: Oh, that is annoying.
2: So loud.
3: Yeah.
2: And you're wondering, sometimes I'll be on the phone with somebody and I'll get a ping. Mm. Does that person who I'm on the phone with hear that?
3: I don't think so.
2: Okay.
3: I don't think they hear the ping. I think only you hear the ping.
2: Okay.
3: But like, do you really have, do people still have the sound on? I thought just old people kept the sound on their phones.
2: Oops.
3: Do you keep the sound on your phone?
2: Oh, yeah. Mm. All the time. Because, I mean, I don't know. I'm just, I don't feel the vibration like Marky Mark did. you know? Purposely noisy cars. So this was a big thing back in the early 2000s when you had like the exhaust or the loud bass.
3: I'm here for it if it sounds good and it has to fit the car. Like you can't have a crappy little car with that big sound and think that you're like, people are just mocking you at that point.
2: Yeah. Hey, check out my Mini Cooper with this.
3: Right, that's like with the doors are falling off and stuff. Because usually it's the cars that are like barely held together just with duct tape.
2: If it's going to be noisy and sound good, I mean, Vin Diesel also has to just walk out of it, right?
0: Country's biggest stars,
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She was number one.

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4: 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Hi, it's Nicole. Happy Tuesday. Another chance to win $1,000 coming up right at 12 p.m.

0: 1025 Boston's hottest new country. Hi, it's Nicole. Happy Tuesday. And playoff baseball starts today, right? Get excited because we absolutely love the fact that the Red Sox are back in the playoffs. We love it so much. And so, of course, it is a nighttime game because 8 o'clock because they're playing the Yankees. So like, duh, you know what I'm saying? So stay up, maybe take a little nappy nap. Ooh, maybe have a coffee at 6 p.m. That will keep you up. Right. So game one, let's make it happen. Right. Let's make it happen. Country 1025.
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15: 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Hi, it's Nicole. Happy Tuesday. Fingers crossed we get some sun today because it's starting to feel like Seattle, which is pretty annoying. 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

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So yes, Kenny Chesney is not doing just one, but two nights at Gillette in August. And we have a chance to win. You just

0: Country 102.5, Boston's hottest new country. Hello, it's Nicole. How are you? Happy Tuesday. Don't forget another chance to win $1,000 coming up at noon. You're listening for the keyword. But how about maritime experts are traveling to Nantucket to investigate the shipwreck that remains exposed by the nor'easter. This is like my favorite story of the week, right? So we had that crazy storm over the weekend and a shipwreck was revealed, right? And so now maritime experts are going to fly to Nantucket and they're going to do research. And this is why I love smart people, because who knew maritime experts existed? Do you know what I mean? That their life is just like, huh, flying around the globe looking at shipwrecks. And then it's like, whose ship was it? How long? I have questions too. We think about this. We know more about space than we do about the ocean. The ocean, we really don't know much about, right? We're flying to space left and right. Who's really going to the ocean? Not many people. It is like an abyss down there, you know? And so these maritime experts coming in, figuring out what happened. So we'll keep you posted. Country 102.5.
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It's like Taylor Swift who said, no, you can't come to the wedding, and we haven't seen wedding pictures. It's like Sam Hunt is telling us, I'm going to make you miss me. Oh, it's Nicole, Country 102.5.

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Let's do it. It's the All Request Lunch Hour brought to you by our friends at Ketch's Law, the official law group of the New England Patriots. The verdict is in. These are the songs you chose. Kicking it off with Bailey Zimmerman.

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2: 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How are you? Nonstop music starts right now. Plus, we have Dan and Shay on the way. Here's Lauren and Chase.

Odyssey Country. You know, we post on our Instagram about all the great shows coming to Boston, so definitely give us a follow. Country 102.5 WKLB. I promise you'll like it.

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3: 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Hope you dig it.

0: Country 102.5, Boston's hottest new country. Hello, it's Nicole. How are you? Hopefully you're having a fantastic day. If you're looking for summer 2027, get excited because Delta is adding nonstop service to Venice, Athens this summer out of Logan. So if you're thinking about, you know, maybe making a little trip, I have been to Venice and let me tell you, it feels like you're in a movie. The whole time you're there, you're like, how is this real? How are there no roads? And then just like seeing how they get deliveries and stuff, it is magical. I went in April and we really lucked out in the weather. Like it was so beautiful. And then we went to Burano and Murano. I've never been to Greece. Greece is on my list. Obviously, fly into Athens and then go to the island. So I don't know. I might have to look into it. And everybody says like Delta is the best of the best. So I haven't flown it a bunch, but you know, maybe treat yourself. So get excited. All the details, country1025.com.
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1: What's up, y'all? 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
2: I hit up Bella. 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You want to get together and ride? She's like, yeah. So we got together with Jordan Smith and Ernest.
1: Ella and Ern had already kind of been working on this song, I think, probably to a year prior.
2: Y'all know they kept humming it and kept going back to it. I said, we got to finish that. And so
1: we got on it. It didn't take us very long to get it whooped. And
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Well, it was down some street we couldn't even pronounce. 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Neither one of us looking for three little words, unless those three words were do not disturb. Checkout was supposed to be noon, but we slept until three.

0: 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Hello, it's Nicole. So yes, the Red Sox play tonight at 8 o'clock, which means you might want to stay up. Today is National Coffee Day. Very exciting. I love an iced coffee in the afternoon. I like a hot coffee in the morning, and then I like an iced coffee in the afternoon. That is just how I do it. And it doesn't matter. I mean, obviously, New England, we always drink iced coffee. But all right, so here's the Dunkin' special. Reward members can get a free medium, hot, or iced coffee with any purchase made through the Dunkin' app. So just go online because there's a whole list of places. Everybody has different deals. 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It's not like back in the day where people just like walked in and got a free coffee. I don't know why it's that hard for one day. It was just do it, but whatevs. I'm not a business owner, so check it out online. Go get your afternoon coffee. Happy National Coffee Day. 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

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So Salem tops the rankings for the top U.S. ghost tour experiences, which I'm like, duh, we make the list every year. I mean, we're like legit. It actually, like, the witches actually happened here. Anyway, check out the full list, country1025.com.

Nicole. How are you? Happy Tuesday. Fingers crossed we get some sun. I am jumping out of here. Ben is up next. Two more chances for $1,000. 3 o'clock and 5 o'clock. You're listening for the keyword. And Red Sox play playoff baseball tonight, 8 o'clock. Let's go. Country

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Happy Tuesday. 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
12: 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You know-

it's a big Boston sports day. Country 1-8-5, Boston's hottest new country. It's a big Boston in New York day, yeah. Red Sox in the Bronx taking on the Yankees for that first game of the wild card tonight. Bruins opening up their season at the Garden against the Rangers, so

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0: she knows it. It's country 102.5, Boston's hottest new country. Oh, it's just so hard to focus on anything else today. Me being the Red Sox fan that I am, it's hard. With this first round of the playoffs kicking off tonight, it is going to be so good. Red Sox, Yankees, 8 o'clock tonight. I'm just so ready. It's a rematch of last year's playoffs. Of course, they got knocked out in 3 games by New York last year. This team this year, I think we're a little bit better all around, especially in the pitching department. So hopefully we can make easy work of the Yankees. That way we can advance to the next round and have playoff baseball back at Fenway, which hasn't happened since 2021. I'll never forget, I was at one of those American League Championship Series games where the Red Sox and the Astros are playing each other. And that atmosphere is just something I've never felt before. So we need that back more than we even know. And more country on the way for you too. Thomas Rhett, Ella Langley, and Chase Matthew next.
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So I think Chase Matthew gave Jason Aldean probably the coolest end of tour gift I've ever seen. It's a 68 Pontiac convertible. And Chase brought it up to New Hampshire this past weekend when they closed out the tour in Guilford. He brought it up in his trailer. He gave Jason the car backstage. I wonder if he ended up driving it home. Chase Matthew, 3 minutes.

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It's Kenny Nash.

Boston's hottest new country, Country 102.5, with Ben Riley Green announcing that new tour for next summer this morning. He's going to be at the Xfinity Center on July 24th. That's a Saturday night with Muscadine Bloodline. Tickets are going on sale in a couple of days, but why would you wait?

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on stage next year at Gillette with Kenny Chesney. It's Eric Church there as we're still commercial free on your Tuesday. And yeah, we got those tickets up for grabs right now to see Kenny and Eric and Graylin James and Sheryl Crow together. Country 1025.

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Baby.

This is New York sports evening tonight. Country 102.5, of course. Importantly, we have the Red Sox and the Yankees. They are starting their playoff first series tonight in the Bronx, the wild card game at 8 o'clock. And then, of course, the Bruins and the Rangers are starting the season tonight at the Garden. A little home opener, Country 102.5.

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19: I got the chance for you to win tickets to see Little Big Town at the Box Center Wing Theater in a couple of weeks. At some point during the countdown, Country 102.5, the Hot 6 at 6, the biggest songs in Boston. On a Tuesday night, starting it off now with Jason Aldean, his new one, Anytime Soon, is number 6 now.

Number 5 was for Crescent and Boston tonight. Carry on. Country 1025. Hey, caller 25, I need you to call up right now. If you want to win Little Big Town tickets to see them at the Bog Center Wing Theater on October 15th, 888-819-1025. The tickets go to caller 25 of

0: we have a winner.
1: 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Who's this?
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1: Michelle, I got tickets for you to see Little Big Town. You're caller 25. Congratulations.
2: Wow, that's awesome. Thank you so much.
1: You're welcome. They're going to be at the Box Center Wayne Theater on October 15th. Going to be a really good show.
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1: 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And it's all from Live Nation and...
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Jelly Roll, Hands Up, number two in Boston tonight, our runner-up. Country 1-8-5, Boston's hottest new country. On this Tuesday, our most requested song is John Morgan. 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

0: announcing their plans for 2027. Riley Green did it this morning. He's coming to the Xfinity Center in July. But what we need to know is what Ella is doing next summer. She only did one show at the Dankin' Age Pavilion a couple of months ago. We need multiple nights somewhere. I'll take Fenway. I'll take the Garden. Anything.
1: Rumors going all over town. 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Yes, yeah, they say.

Hey, it's opening night at the Garden, presented by TD. 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
12: John Shambi here in for new mama Elena, and welcome to Backstage Country. Kenny Chesney is with us this week, so happy you're here. Thanks for taking the time, man.
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